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1: The bag.
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1: It's the Bootleg Kev Show. Crazy statistic, man. You would have to make $66 an hour in order to equal what minimum wage would be in 1970.
2: That's crazy.
1: Insane, man. That's how crazy this inflation and the wealth gap has gotten in America, man. So if you ain't making $66 an hour, you're pretty much living below what minimum wage would have been in 1970. Anyway, stay by your radio. We got the No Cap News coming up.
3: Ring, ring. It's a now-known number, so you know it's that. 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
0: On the couch with my favorite sinner. 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

He drinking all the time. 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The good news is, you came a long way.

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2: 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Early in the morning, late at night. It don't even matter what time it is.
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0: Ecstasy wonderful feeling. 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
1: It's DJ Louis V.
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0: 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Success feel better,
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0: independent.
1: 9-11
0: at the Valley Adeline. Big Master P vibe, no limit. Ballin' hard on another hemisphere. Somebody tell them people Mr. Hemis here.
2: Whoa, whoa, whoa, whoa, whoa, whoa.
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0: me any place on the map, cause I'm him. 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Somebody tell them people Mr. Him is here.
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say, Drake, I hear you like I'm young. 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
1: Looks like we're gonna take over the game.
0: 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This is the mixtape with DJ Louis V.
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0: 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Success feel better,
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0: independent.
1: Now
0: the little mid the valley out of limit. 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Falling hard on another hemisphere. 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

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No cap, God am a witness. 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

0: 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Success feel better, independent. 9-11 at the Valley Adelinic. 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Falling hard on another hemisphere. Somebody tell them people Mr. Him is here.
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all this motion I'm having. 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
1: Ring, ring. What the f*** is that? 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

Come view the style of the unibrowed unibomber, who maneuvered through the drama with the suit of armor. 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
1: 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I sit there by the mic. It's Too Hard of a Woman. Belly Gang's on the way.

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1: Real 93 won the beat of Louisville. I'm still curious to see why Kendrick deleted and then re-uploaded his video. Speaking of K-Dawg, Tonight Walk Us and Leon Thomas up next. Rain.
2: That it's a 9-1-0 number, so you know it.

Come view the style of the unibrow unibomber, who maneuvered through the drama with the suit of armor. Moving calmer than the Buddha, ducking funeral parlors. First the hooting, hollering, and then the shooting startup. Cue the

I hear you like I'm young. You better not ever go to cell block one. To any talk to them and they in love, just make sure you hide your little sister from them. 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And Baka got a weird case, why is he around? Certified lover boys, certified pedophiles. 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Trying to strike a chord and it's probably A minor.

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Fast forward 2024, you got the same agenda. You run to Atlanta when you need a check balance. 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

0: 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Never chase bread, chase the vision. 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Falling hard on another hemisphere. Somebody tell them people Mr. Hem is here.
1: Whoa, whoa, whoa, whoa, whoa, whoa.
0: Mr. Hem is here.
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0: Mr. Hem.
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1: If you have not already, make sure that you take advantage of Michael. We're re-releasing in IMAX this weekend. So it's already had its three-week theatrical release, but it is re-releasing back in IMAX theaters because obviously it's been so successful. It's on track to be the first $1 billion making biopic of all time. All right, stay tuned. I got Trav Dicky, Boss Man D-Lo's on the way.
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3: 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Y'all, this is Kanye West.
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21: Yes, we count down the 20 biggest joints in the country requested by you. And we got some special guests joining us this week.
23: Who we got?
21: We have comedian Josh Johnson. He'll be joining us. He recently hosted the Webby Awards. You know, I'm a writer, producer, and host of things. And also Dr. Cheyenne Bryant. She'll be joining us. She has a new book out called Live Your Promise. We'll be talking to both of them. Jess is going to be fixing somebody's mess. Lauren has the latest. Let's get it cracking. Here's number 20. It's Tim's with What You Need. Is we

What's up, y'all? It's your girl, Jess Hilarious, right here on Weekends with the Breakfast Club. That was Better Than Yours by Coi Leray. Now let's get into Boo from Hit Band, right here on Weekends with the Breakfast Club.

0: Yep, Charlamagne the God here. Weekends of the Breakfast Club. That was the number 13 song, Who the F Is You, from J. Cole. Now, Envy, you got the exclusive of the week coming?
1: Yep, it's courtesy of the Baby. It's the remix to Pop That featuring Glorilla, Young Miami, and YK Niece. It's Weekends with the Breakfast Club.
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1: Yeah.
0: Came about to know it, ain't see it. All that other shit dropping, you can keep it. You know, baby, make the bad bitch. Pop that, throw that up. Turn around like it's the freak, nigga.
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0: Push me to the wall, get to pulling down my drawers. Hands up in the M, playing defense.
1: Yeah.
0: A couple years straight, nigga, thought that was it. Ain't no fool. Wait, no, I brought back a hit. I had took her with me. We both spent a little time. She got hers, I got mine. Then I brought back his bitch. He fool, nigga. Blame me, I brought back a chain and some money, a purse. I just brought back some dude. Cut a hoe off, I wasn't feeling it.
1: Yep.
0: Take him back over.

0: Envy, it's time for Just Fix My Mess.
1: Yo, who's this?
2: Oh, Breakfast Club. It's Mitchell.
1: What's up, Mitchell? How you doing?
2: So I have a close friend. Me and my brother and one of my best friends from, like, childhood, mm-hmm. we had a big falling out because we moved away when we were in high school. We grew up in Baltimore, and we moved away. We moved to Indiana, and kind of, we didn't lose touch with everybody, but we had one friend who really stayed close with us. And then when we became adults, we started going back to, like, it sounds corny, but, like, wrestle. Like, dress up and rent a ring. Just some grown men in their 30s pretending like we teenagers again.
1: Okay.
2: And my good friend, Ray, he started really getting nasty with my brother. My brother moved to California, and he stopped coming back to wrestle. So then Ray started making this, like, halfway real life, halfway kayfabe or pretend, where he would talk or talk stuff about him. But the stuff just started getting nastier and nastier to the point where I got in a real life beef behind this fake wrestling moniker or whatever. So we had a really bad falling out. He said some really terrible things about my brother to the group, the wrestling group. And it's been beef ever since. That was probably 2020. Now, my brother and him have kind of patched things up, but I don't still feel like, I don't know, like he's just such a negative person. I've cut him off, but my kids, who are now teenagers, they're like, oh, where's Uncle Ray? We miss him. And how are you going to throw away your friendship? You tell us to talk things out. How come y'all ain't talking things out? But I don't know. So what do you think, Jess?
1: So, I mean, you should give him a chance. I mean, y'all wrestling together and, you know, doing y'all thing and dressing up. And y'all doing it, you know, y'all living y'all childhoods out in adulthood. And I think that's cool. We don't see that enough. I think you should give your friend another chance. Maybe it's something that happened in his life that caused for him to react that way. You know what I mean? You don't know what Ray is going through. He probably was going through a challenging time, and was just taking it out on your brother. And if your brother could forgive him, because he was the one that was doing him dirty and talking nasty about him and being nasty with him, you know, I think you should find it in your heart to, you know, give him a chance to explain himself. Give him a chance to explain himself.
2: You're right. I don't think he's gonna necessarily have a change of heart, but you're right. If Dean could forgive him,
1: you don't think he would?
2: No, I think he feels justified in what he said. Like, one of the things he would say was,
1: "Yeah, I was
2: like,
1: gonna say, give me a little bit of what he said."
2: For instance, okay, something mild that he'd be like, "Oh, Dean wanna run to Indiana and play on the golf course with the white boys playing grab ass, but you can't come back home to Baltimore and get your ass kicked. You can't forget where you're from."
1: Yeah.
2: Or my brother, his wife is doing pretty well. She got a really good job at Apple. She's balling. They live in San Francisco.
1: Nice.
2: And he's like, oh, you just want to hang up under your meal ticket. You're going to stay with your white girl, and you can't come back to Baltimore. You just a pampered princess. Just start typing people stuff. And that's kind of...
1: I mean, all I see is a hurt guy who feel like, you know, y'all went up, and then y'all left him, and he did with no ass to grab. You know what I mean? Y'all wanted to go out and do y'all thing. He got the white woman in San Francisco with a job at Apple. You forgot where you came from, the wire. Don't ever forget that, baby. And then you over here. You know what I'm saying? Yeah, that's all I see is a man scorned. He misses friends, and he just felt like y'all threw him to the curb. Y'all left him down the harbor.
2: Damn, Jess.
1: You know what I'm saying?
2: You're right.
1: Yeah, so just call him, talk to him, you know.
2: I'm gonna call him. I'm gonna hit him today.
1: All right, then hit me up next week and let me know.
2: I will. I'll hit you back next week and let you know. Thank you so much, Jess.
1: Thank you.
2: Hey, can I drop my Instagram? I'm also an artist.
1: All right, go ahead. See, now you acting brand new again. You know what I mean? He gonna be even more mad when you hear this. Now you wanna be an artist. You know what I mean?
2: He told me to draw. Actually, I'm an anime artist. Moe's Art 812, MOESART 812 on TikTok and Instagram. He actually taught me how to draw. You're right. I really need to hit my
1: Come on, man. What are we doing?
2: I'm doing it. I am.
1: Call your brother, man.
2: I was in my emotions. I'm going to call my brother. Thanks, Jeff.
1: No problem.
2: I appreciate you, sir. Right. Peace.
0: That was Jess Fix My Mess. Thank you, Jess.
1: You're welcome. And while you out there, yo, get a copy of my book, Till Death Do We Parent. My co-parenting memoir is out now in stores or wherever you get your books.
0: That's right. When we come back, we got Donkey of the Week. It's Weekends with the Breakfast Club.
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0: to New York with my sister. Then he showed her the Facebook page and asked if that was her. She said, yes, my real name is Casey Clown. My real date of birth is July 29th, 1997. I'm not Shamara Rashad. I'm not 16 years old. I lied about my identity because my friend forced me to. She was using me to receive more public assistance.
1: First of all, you should have known she was old because she had a Facebook page, okay? And I feel Casey was on YouTube and she came across the fact that Andrew Garfield played Peter Parker when he was 29. Yes, the 29-year-old playing a 17-year-old. I feel like Casey was on X and saw someone post how Stacey Dash was 28 playing a 17-year-old in Clueless. I feel like Casey was watching a Breakfast Club interview with Full Force. Salute to the Good Brothers, Full Force. Drop on a food bomb for Full Force. I feel like she was watching them discuss how they were all in their late 20s, early 30s, playing the role of high school teenagers in House Party, okay? I feel like she saw those things and got a bright idea. And that bright idea was to pose as a 16-year-old high school student named Shamara Rashad, okay? She did all of that, allegedly, so her friend could receive more public assistance benefits. Times are so hard that you got people willing to pose as high school students so they can get more food stamps, more Medicaid, maybe just some temporary assistance in the form of cash, commonly called welfare. Maybe she needs some assistance with housing and utilities. I don't know what she needed. I don't know what her friend needs. I just know they needed some type of public assistance, and she was willing to pose as a 16-year-old to get some. Now, I read another story in the New York Post where Casey says she spent 3 years in a psych ward. Okay, she says she fled an abusive marriage and struggled with an eating disorder, and that landed her in a psych ward. She clearly suffers from some severe mental health issues. Someone who knows her, who goes by the last name Rogers, told the New York Post that they last communicated with Casey in 2018, and they said they feared that the young woman had been human trafficked. And may have been sent to the high school to recruit others. She just a mule. She a mule for public assistance and possibly for human trafficking. Desperate times call for desperate measures. Okay, Casey said back when she was 25, she lost custody of her 2-year-old daughter because of her financial issues. Financial issues will lead people to do something strange for a piece of change, okay? And losing your daughter definitely will. And that's why America is a failed project. We don't have resources to take care of the most vulnerable amongst us on any level. Casey needs to be receiving high levels of psychiatric treatment, and her basic needs should be taken care of. Hell, there should be some type of support for her 2-year-old as well. But when you have people like this just roaming the streets with no assistance, can't get no snap, that's when they snap and usually end up risking it all and enrolling as a 16-year-old high school student when you are 28. I have empathy for her, but you know who I don't have empathy for? The Bronx. Okay? Look, I feel it in my heart, in my spirit, in my bones that she could only get this off anywhere in Florida, in the Bronx. Okay? Yes, she deserves the biggest hee-haw for enrolling in Westchester Square Academy. But the powers that be at Westchester Square Academy, y'all deserve the biggest hee-haw too for allowing her to enroll. How the hell did this slip through the cracks for 2 weeks? Does she look young? Yes. But she also looks a little weathered. Okay, just the fact that she told y'all she was 16, just because she's frail with glasses doesn't mean she's 16. And it took Facebook to catch her. What gave it away? Her Throwback Thursday from when she was 16 in 2014? Huh? Westchester, what did y'all think when you saw those crow's feet behind the glasses? You thought she was stressed from failing a driver's test? 2 weeks? 2 weeks she was at that school. I know for a fact when she sat in those tiny little desks, her knees sounded like popcorn popping in the microwave. And you know the reality that nobody noticed? She was 28. You know why nobody noticed that? Because every student in the Bronx already looks exhausted from life. It's just true. You know what? Let's give Casey Klassen and the administration at Westchester Square Academy the sweet sounds of the Hamiltones.
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1: That's right. 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She is having a great conversation in that book about how she created a healthy co-parenting relationship with her baby father, Rome. Okay, so make sure y'all go check that out.
3: All right. 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

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Ain't no stopping till it finish. Probably took us for a joke, now you know I really about business. Judge looking for a sentence. Lawyer paid

0: hoes. I'll be scheming this up these millions. Now these haters can't believe that I'm him.
1: Let's go.
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3: We the best music. While they watching us win, another anthem upon the
2: biggest you can get. You dig
3: on
2: what I'm saying?
3: God.
2: I'm the biggest guard.

0: Yep, Charlamagne Tha God here. Weekends at the Breakfast Club. That was the number 9 song, Minx in Miami, from Rick Ross featuring French Montana and Max B. Now, let's get into our conversation with The Daily Show's own Josh Johnson. He's got an HBO special coming out May 22nd. It's Weekends at the Breakfast Club.
1: How do you all wake up so early and seem so bright? Like, okay. That's fair.
2: that
1: makes a lot of sense.
3: And we just go crazy.
0: Pure,
1: yeah,
0: no 50.
1: Okay.
0: Yeah.
1: All right.
2: Well, they holding it back for me.
4: Me too.
2: I'm still getting used to waking up this early.
1: Yeah.
2: We should pass the Coke.
1: Everybody looks great.
2: Thank you.
1: Yeah.
0: You too.
1: For it to be early.
4: Oh, okay.
1: You know?
4: Yeah.
1: Like, you would expect everyone to look great by, like, noon.
3: Well, this is our new. Right now, this is our new.
2: Yeah.
1: I know.
3: This
1: That's
3: is
1: what
3: right
1: feels insane.
4: Mm-hmm. Do you feel like, how do you, like, getting up this morning, how did you feel? You didn't feel like you looked great because it was so early?
1: Oh, man. I felt like I was hit by a truck because then my alarm went off and I usually wake up a little later to get to the show. And, man, those couple hours make a huge difference.
0: Have you ever really been hit by a truck?
1: No.
0: Why do people say that?
1: Because you know what it is? It's like, this is what I imagine it would feel like.
0: Got you.
1: And so, luckily, I was in bed. I wasn't hit by a truck at all. But I think, you know, if I got hit by a truck, I don't even think I'd know.
0: That's right.
4: Like, right.
0: People in heaven right now screaming down, I got hit by a truck and I never woke up. What are you talking about?
1: Yeah. Honestly, when I die, I'm going to die so fast.
4: Yeah.
1: If I got hit by a truck, I wouldn't even fight that hard to stay alive. I'd be like, nah, you got me. You got me. Oh, fair enough. That
3: Ford F-150?
1: Yeah.
3: Ford F-150,
1: yeah,
3: you have
1: yeah, no, no. Yeah. I don't even want to see myself post-truck.
4: Post-truck?
3: Post an accident, yeah.
1: Yeah, post-truck. Both my shoulders are together. Nah.
0: But you don't be out and about in New York, like, doing the comedy club thing? Is that a thing?
1: Yeah, but then you get to wake up a little later.
0: Got you.
1: You know? Yeah. Like, I'm fine with staying up late. I've done 1 a.m. spots and everything. Like, that's fine. But then usually you get to wake up at, like, 10 after something like that.
0: I always wonder about that with the younger comics, right? Because you clearly do stand up, but I don't know what time you do it. But you take those bits and you put them online. So I'm like, do you still got to be out at 1 o'clock in the morning in the comedy clubs?
1: Sometimes. I think it's important to just keep doing, like, there are ways of going about doing everything to stay sharp and get better. But I do think that sometimes you have to do some of those uncomfortable things just to remember what it's like.
0: Gotcha.
1: You know, like, it's very different. Luckily, it's very different when I do a 1 a.m. spot now versus before, because honestly, even 1 a.m. aside, some of the mics that I would do back in the day, it's like, not only did no one know you were coming, they were very upset you were there.
4: Mm-hmm.
1: I remember when I was in Chicago, there was a sports bar that had the brilliant idea to have a stand-up show during the playoffs. Blackhawks are in the playoffs, by the way. And they turned off the TV, and they were like, all right, y'all, we're going to start the show.
0: Oh,
1: and
0: man.
1: People in the bar are like, start the what? And then I'm just standing there like, I just bought a computer. Like, I just like bombing in a way that doesn't even make sense, because people, it would be different if they knew they had come to a comedy show and I didn't have good jokes. Mm-hmm. I was doing some of my best jokes, and they were like, you're not the game. This is terrible.
3: They set you up. Your manager set you up for that one.
1: I didn't even know what this bar was. I got there. I was like, everybody's in the same jersey. And then they turned off the TV. And I was like, oh, that doesn't seem good. Wow. Everyone seems, because you know that angry murmuring they usually use for the Foley art in movies? Mm-hmm. Like, as soon as they turned it, he's like, and then they put the stage on the other side, like towards...
4: Mm-hmm.
1: And then they were like, all right, we're going to start the show.
3: How long was your set then? That time?
1: It was, no matter what my time was, too long. But I'm pretty sure it was 12 minutes.
3: And they booed you off or no?
1: No, they didn't boo. They were just, they just stared angrily.
3: They just
4: wanted you to get off so they could turn the game in.
1: The two chuckles that I got, I was like, all right, that's something. You don't even want me here right now. That's pretty good.
0: That's a great way to look at it, though, because some people would look at them two chuckles and be like, man, all I got is two laughs. You look at it like, well, at least I got two laughs.
1: I got two laughs that I was never supposed to get. Because when you start from boo, right?
4: Damn.
1: Because boo is like what would be appropriate in that situation. They came to see a game at a sports bar. They did everything right. They were like, I'm going to go to a sports bar with my friends to watch the Blackhawks in the playoffs, who are doing well. I'm pretty sure we like won that year. And so luckily it wasn't the game. Luckily it wasn't the Stanley Cup, but like they did everything right. And then it was the venue owner that was like, you know what would be great, would really bring people in during the playoffs is a comedy show of people who are completely unknown, don't even have managers.
3: You know? Have you ever got booed doing comedy?
1: I've never been like the boo level of like, oh no, they hate me.
3: Okay.
1: You know what I mean? I've just been in bad situations.
3: What's another bad situation that you've been in?
1: I'll tell you this is maybe my favorite one. Okay, so when I was like starting out, there's a club that was on Southside called Jokes and Notes, right? Mm-hmm. And this was my first ever like feature weekend was there. So, you know, you got your host, you got your feature, you got your headliner. And so it was my first ever feature weekend. So I was going to be doing like 20, 25 minutes for the first time, mm-hmm. and getting paid. So I was just like, not only am I like over the moon, I'm going over every joke. I'm trying to like mix everything up, have like a good rhythm, good like moving mm-hmm. through topics and everything. And so the first show, I get up there and I did really well for the first half of my set. So that first like 12 minutes, I was like, had them rolling and everything. But like, I don't know, I'm weird. You know what I mean? I'm odd. And this is also like a traditionally like black club. They expect you to bring like Bernie Mac level of rhythm and like heat. You have to have confidence. You have to just know your jokes and everything. There's no like, what else is going on? You know what I mean? And so second half of the set, I get into some of my weirder stuff. And you could just tell in the room where they were like, we trusted you. What are you doing right now? Like, you can't be, yeah. Because it was one of those things where it's like, already they were like kind of rolling with me with some stuff. But then after a while, they were like, is he okay?
3: All right, we have more with comedian Josh Johnson when we come back. It's Weekends with the Breakfast Club.

0: boo-bae.
1: Morning, everybody. It's DJ Envy, Just Hilarious, Charlamagne Tha God. We are The Breakfast Club. We're still kicking it with stand-up comic, writer, actor, producer Josh Johnson.
2: I don't know if you heard these comments from Chappelle when he was on Michelle Obama's podcast. And he was talking about young comics. Let's play this.
3: Younger comedians are a little bit different because their audience isn't in their room.
4: Yeah, they're internet people.
3: They're internet people. You know, it's like sharing a space with people is really important to connection and understanding. And it's no wonder why we feel so divided, is because all of our interaction is happening without this heart-to-heart feeling. We're losing that. And you said young comedians nowadays have a different ethos. Because
4: a lot of
3: they're not in the room.
4: Negative too.
3: Yeah.
4: Because it gets more engagement. If they talk bad about somebody, they'll get more clicks and more engagement. So everything's a diss record now. And it used to be just not like that.
2: The reason I wanted to ask you, because when I listen to you, I hear you talk about difficult topics with empathy instead of dunking on people. So is compassion underrated in comedy right now?
5: I mean, I think so. I hear what Chappelle is saying because that's how all the algorithms work. You know, what keeps people on? Does it keep people on to talk about how great somebody is? Or does it keep people on to be like, you know what else they did? Mm. Like that's, I mean, it's also, some of it is the algorithms and some of it's human nature. It's like you remember the person who bumped into you in the morning and didn't say anything. You might not remember the five people who held the door open for you.
2: Wow. Mm-hmm.
5: And so I think that the internet, while some of these tools and little tricks that they use to keep us on and keep us engaged, there's still a shade of us in there. Like, we can't just pass it all off onto all the platforms, because mm-hmm. because we also gravitate a little bit towards negativity ourselves sometimes, and it can be the fastest way, like to what Chappelle's saying about a diss record. It's like you look at some people's careers and the person that they dissed that was bigger than them that they then like beat in that battle. It's like, yeah, you took their spot a little bit and then you took it to the stratosphere maybe, but like you look at the sort of younger days of battle rap and of hip hop, and the whole thing was, I deserve to be on stage, not just because I'm great, but because I'm better than you, the person who's currently on stage right now. I'm now going to prove that, and I'm going to completely strip you down bare and expose that I am better than you. And then I get your spot. And then someone comes and tries to take mine. And then I just got to do the same thing, right? And so there's a level of that when you apply it to any competition. And because now we are in a sort of attention economy and a competition for attention, you're going to see a lot of that stuff. And so I think that having some empathy, and not always, I think sometimes people mistake like empathy with agreement.
2: Mm-hmm.
5: You know, I can understand how someone got to where they are, even if I despise them as a person.
2: Right.
5: I think when you're empathetic, people forget that you also might feel the same way about them. You know what I mean? As you might feel the same way about someone that they feel, but it's like you can completely despise everything about Trump. But I think understanding how he got the way he got also gives you the tools to combat him more effectively. You know what I mean? If you just throw your hands up at everybody who is evil and go, they're the devil. Mm-hmm. It's like, that, look, that's true. That's fine. That makes sense. But also, like, how do you dismantle a devil? And I think understanding that and showing some empathy towards that doesn't mean you agree with anything.
6: Yeah.
5: You're just like, no, I see you. And the person, to me, one of the good things about empathy is I think it actually makes you scarier to the opposition sometimes because you really see them.
3: Mm.
5: You know, like I understand you. Mm. And if I understand you, I get you a little bit deeper than these people who are either just scared of you or these people who are just going to rail against you all day and like, you know, call you out your name and be right. I'm not, like, once again, when people don't have the specific type of empathy that I have and they are reactionary or they're reacting to what's happening right now, mm-hmm. I'm fully with it. Like, I'm never going to tell anybody else how to act like me or how to act in a situation. But you look at Clarence Thomas and it's like, I see you. I see you, dude. You are an affirmative action hire, your affirmative action into your law school and everything, and now you're trying to pull up the ladder behind you because you think that in your circle and with your friends, it'll make up for the fact that you're Black.
2: Right.
5: Mm. You know what I mean? I see you. And so I can have empathy for someone who, like, I was at a Catholic school. I was one of a few Black kids, and everybody is going to have a need as an adolescent to fit in, right? So were there some things that I did to fit in that I shouldn't have done looking back? And it's like, and you can have some compassion for yourself because you're 12, 14, whatever. But then when I look at my experience and then I see Clarence Thomas, I'm like, oh, I see you. Because I could have gone down this route if I really like stayed within this sort of like self-hate, or if I really stayed within this, I owe these people something because they took me in and they're just so gracious to do it because look at me. Right. And so if I understand you, then I can address you more effectively.
0: Well, what if you don't understand?
5: Sometimes I don't understand. And I try to be honest about that, too. One of the reasons I think we're in the position that we're in right now is because a lot of people, whether they're on the progressive side of things, they're leftist, they're liberal, they're conservative, they're, you know, straight up Nazis, whatever. Everybody's trying to be the Trump whisperer. And I'm not. Like, I'm just like, for each thing that he does, I have a different assessment of it. Mm-hmm. And so whether I'm on the show or I'm doing stand up or whatever, sometimes I'm like, y'all, this is crackhead behavior. I've seen because I grew up around. No, I've seen this before. This because now to be like, we win in the war, but that's why we got to keep fight. That's how crackheads fight. That's the crazy thing. It's like, I already beat you, which is why I also need to call two of my friends to come help me get up off the ground. Right. And I think that that's something that if I'm honest about, too, that also might be what sometimes people mistake for journalism, where it's like, I try to be honest about what I do and don't know in real time, what I think in real time. And I think one of the reasons people are gravitating towards independent creators of any sort of content is because we usually, unless we're like sort of blinded by money, are not beholden to the interest that would make us say something or act like we believe something that we don't.
0: What up, y'all? It's your girl, Jess Hilarious, right here on Weekends with The Breakfast Club. That was the second part of our interview with Josh Johnson. Now, don't go anywhere. We got 8 more songs to count down, plus the latest with Lauren is coming up next, right here on Weekends with The Breakfast Club.
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0: What up, y'all? It's DJ MB. Let's get to the latest with Lauren.
1: You're talking LL Cool B.
2: Yeah. Let's get into this conversation that is starting to happen around Nicki Minaj. So Nicki Minaj sat down with Time Magazine, and this 90-minute interview, it happened right after Nicki Minaj spoke at the World Liberty Forum back in February. And she makes it very clear in this interview that she has been a Trump supporter for a while, but feels like she had to suppress it. She says, I felt that she's already felt this way about him, but she just didn't act about it in public. She says, it's been ingrained in everyone's brain in the music business that we're supposed to be a Democratic family. I just knew they would not like me supporting Trump. Then, for the first time, she gives a specific reasons why she turned into the face of MAGA. So she mentions, number one, her issues with Obama. She says that she was disappointed by President Barack Obama. She was frustrated by the expectation that they had that Black entertainers would just, you know, as a reflex, vote Democrat. She says that she does not like the fact that Jay-Z is a close friend of Obama. And she says that this stems from her feeling that Jay-Z and Roc Nation allegedly ruined her career. The quote is, I think Jay-Z ended up costing Obama a lot, whether he knows it or not. Lots of rappers don't like Jay-Z and are just afraid to say it.
3: What did Jay-Z cost Obama? Obama's a two-term president.
4: Right. Mm-hmm. And in 2016, Nicki publicly supported Hillary Clinton.
2: Well, she's changing her tune. She says that that Jay-Z's accumulated such a concentrated power in the industry that many artists have now come to resent him, and that was backshadowed to Obama some way somehow.
3: So they resent him because he has power?
2: That's what she's saying. This is the biggest thing. She says that what made her publicly start talking about Trump and supporting him was the swatting that happened on her home and how Gavin Newsom did not respond to help her. So she says in 2022, 2023, and 2025, her mansion, which is gated in California, received regular swatting calls, which is where someone will call the police and say, you know, someone's in the house with this or that. So then a ton of police come and they storm your house. Now she says, of course, this frightened her. It frightened her younger son. She says, you know, as of right now, law enforcement still has not identified or arrested anyone in connection with the incidents.
5: She go to local council? I mean, like her mayor and,
2: so,
5: you know.
2: She said that she reached out to Gavin Newsom at the time and he completely ignored her. She says, with all the money I spent in taxes. Now, Newsom's office did not respond to Time's request to comment. But she says when the 2025 attempt happened, she spoke about it on X, that Republicans basically got behind her. She says, Anna Paulina Luna, who we've seen her align herself with since, who also works for Turning Point USA, says that she reached out to Nicki Minaj. She connected Nicki Minaj with federal law enforcement officials and a private security firm, which then began to protect Nicki in her home. And Nicki Minaj says, I was shocked. I had never seen anyone in politics treat me that way. So she began to consider going public as a part of Trump's MAGA movement at that time. And she says, that's what made me say, I don't care to keep this a secret anymore. And then she did the United Nations.
4: That doesn't make sense. Okay. So she blamed all that on Gavin Newsom. I mean, there's steps that you have to go through before you just go to the governor, like Jess said. So the mayor, you can go, you know, to federal authorities, you hire personal security. To start off at the governor and then blame him kind of doesn't make sense.
0: That was the latest with Lauren. We got several more joints to count down, and we got more with Dr. Cheyenne Bryan. It's Weekends with the Breakfast Club.
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1: Welcome back.
2: Listen, Breakfast Club fam, I love being here. I'd be seeing you out at the Diddy trial, mm-hmm. seeing you out at the Boosie Jeezy concert. Maya, yep. Let me tell you, there was music playing, mm-hmm. and then there was music playing.
3: Yeah. Can you tell the people he really be DJing?
2: No.
3: I go out, when he go places, I go because I always have a good time, but they be trying to play with him up here like he don't be knowing what he doing.
2: Envy, did I not come behind that stage chap
1: yes,
2: and say, listen, the entire party concert was jumping because he was on fire.
1: Mm-hmm. Thank you.
2: At the DJ booth. I looked up, I'm like, who is that? And I was like, aw, that's DJ Envy. Yeah, you killed
1: it. And I think you need a new name, right? You Dr. Cheyenne Bryant here, but you need like a Shy. Because she was Shy that weekend.
3: Oh, yeah.
1: No, you don't understand. Every Boosie verse and record, she knew from head to end.
2: You're talking too much.
1: Every Jeezy. Yo, you understand. I'm going to tell one story.
2: You're going to just start off messing.
1: She put her own words in there. Right? So you know Jeezy. I'm the realest.
2: Yeah.
1: She be like, I'm the real doctor in here. You already know. I'm like, Shasha.
2: You got to see. That's why you got to have everybody sign an NDA.
3: Everybody
2: got to sign an NDA. You know?
3: I love that for
2: it's
3: you.
2: It's called a hybrid. I got to be able to have a good time.
1: I'm mad at you.
2: Bye. I got to be able to be relatable to people.
3: Why do the people be mad when you are out having a good time? Because that made me think of when you went to Jeezy's concert and mm-hmm. it was a whole discourse about your outfit at the concert.
2: So Jeezy, they weren't mad because the doc was having a good time. They were mad because of what I wore.
3: Yeah.
2: But it was black tie to me. It wasn't black tie to some other people. And you know, this is the thing. I have agency over a couple things. One of those happened to be me and what I wear.
3: Mm-hmm.
2: And so I'm always wear what I want to wear. And again, you know, my clients, my doc squad, my fan base, those are my people. Those are my village. My goal is not to sit up here and try to convince folks who have already made up their mind to either misunderstand me or dislike me to like me. I will spend my entire life having to continuously convince them to like, understand. And that's just a responsibility that I'm not going to take on. I don't think anybody should do that. We all have our village. And our job is to cater to, love, and nurture our village.
1: Mm-hmm.
2: Once you start going outside of that, then you have to spend your whole life trying to make sure these people continuously like you.
3: Mm-hmm.
2: And then you live in dogma, and dogma would eat your ass up alive. And it's just not worth it. It's a bill that you don't want to ever have to pay.
1: Does it bother you at all?
2: Which part?
1: The way that people attack you. Because you get attacked a lot.
2: It doesn't bother me. It comes with the territory. And I think that any of us who are either in the industry, in media, a celebrity who has a certain level of fame or even just came from the inner city, right, and knows what it is to be an attractive woman in the hood, in the inner city, you get a lot of rhetoric and you understand that the outside chatter is a part of being successful. And then I said this with humility, but it's the truth. And you add on beauty, you add on being articulated or educated and, you know, beating a lot of the statistics and the odds that come from being an inner city, you know, little girl or boy. It comes with the territory. So I always say that, you know, Jesus served the church, died for the church, and the church, Judas, his disciple, set him up. The people he loved and he served set him up to be crucified. So why do we personalize when people, i.e. our disciples, our folks who were never our disciples and our people, have an issue with us, try to take us down or set us up for failure? That is a part of being great. That is a part of people witnessing you be in your lane and do what you do. And them saying, I either don't have the capacity to do so, I would love to do it. And what I've learned, y'all, is that people don't always want to occupy your space. They want your territory. And if you understand that, then you occupy the territory that God has given you, because no one can take what God has given you. You can't miss what's yours.
3: Mm-hmm.
2: And if your faith, which is an action word, stands on that, then what are you personalizing when people have an issue with you? One. Number two, people literally pay for the kind of internet attention that I get. They create storylines for the headlines and the blog attention and the virality that I get. I don't pay for any of it.
1: Mm-hmm.
2: I just show up and be me. And so, no, it doesn't bother me. What I will say is there's times where Dr. Bryant has to check Cheyenne on some of my clapbacks. Some of my clapbacks be like, you know, well, your mama. And I said, you can't say that. But then I'm like, you can. But I'm like, don't. So it has stretched my bandwidth. It has really shown me how emotionally intelligent I am. And it also

0: has shown me where I have some growth in the emotional maturity space when I'm thinking of clapping back or saying something that could really gut people.
1: A lot of the backlash comes from people in your field, right?
0: Come on.
1: Other doctors, therapists, life coaches. And what I say is they say the reason that you don't get questioned or tested as much is because of your quote unquote looks.
0: You know, Envy, I said this last time I was on. You might be my alter ego brother. Because some of the stuff you say is just right up the alley of what needs to be addressed. So there's pretty privilege. And I've learned that there's pretty punishment. And I didn't really understand that term until I got into my field. And I want to say this. I've been in my field for 18 years. I didn't get into this field to become famous, to become a celebrity. I got in this field because I was a little girl from the inner city who was tenacious, determined to make it out. Mm-hmm. And I had a lot of broken pieces and abandonment. And when God provided me tools that helped me take my broken pieces and make peace from it, go from my wilderness into my promised land, which I talk about in my book, Live Your Promise, I thought, wait a minute, I got to make sure I give everybody I come in contact with these principles, because everyone deserves that freedom and that healing that I'm experiencing, what I call God's peace. All right. And so with that, people got a whiff of it. And, you know, the fan base, the folks made me famous, made me a celebrity. I did not grow up and say, hey, I want to just listen. I'm a good looking woman. I've had access to the industry for my entire life. If I wanted to be famous, I would have went maybe the actress route or the modeling route. Easy call for me. It would have been so easy. I've never had an agent. I've never had a manager. So what I'm saying is this came to me and I had to continuously remind people I'm in a field where I am taking on people's luggage. I am unpacking it and I am helping them process through their stuff so they can have a better quality of life. They can have mental health and they can actually have tools to sustain their well-being. So none of that, no one goes to college and gets multiple degrees to say, I want to be famous. Now, do I love it here? Yeah, I love it. I'm grateful for it. I appreciate it. And the other thing is, you know, I created my own lane as a psychology expert life coach. So when people see that they went into a group that wasn't a lane, they just fell into being a part of a group. And they're looking at this other woman who they're like, wait a minute, you know, she created her own lane and she's totally killing it. It's like, yo, there's only room for me in the lane that I created. And I would like if y'all put your blinker on when you're trying to get over. Because a lot of times you're trying to just get over in my lane. It's like, but it doesn't work like that. If folks would concentrate on either asking, buying books, looking at my videos, booking a session to say, doc, how did you do it? I'm not a gatekeeper. I love putting people on. The quickest way to wealth is through serving people. I'm in a service position. As a psychology expert life coach, I am serving people all day long. As president of NAACP, the biggest civil rights organization in Los Angeles for 14 years, that is a service position. We don't get paid to run a civil rights organization. That is volunteer work I've done for 14 years. And so if folks would focus on, doc, how did you create your own lane? I would give them the tools like I'm doing in my book, Live Your Promise, about how I did it, how I went from the hood to the hills. Was it hard? Yeah. Is it possible? Absolutely. Am I the only one that can do it? Hell no. The tools I use, if you apply it, you will get the same result. Just like baking a cake.
2: 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Now, don't move. 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

0: it like your friend do.
1: Yep. This is Young and Me.
2: What up, y'all? It's your girl Vivica Fox.
3: What's up? This is Trina.
4: This is Miguel, and I'm rocking with The Breakfast Club. You know what time it is.
5: Number 6.
6: I went deaf on the...

0: That was the number five joint, Let Me Know, from T.I. Now let's get into the second part of our interview with Dr. Cheyenne Brian. I'm DJ Envy, and it's Weekends with the Breakfast Club. A thing I see online is she doesn't do this under her license.
1: Mm-hmm.
0: She's not a quote-unquote real doctor. She has an honorary degree. She didn't earn it. Mm-hmm. So let's talk about what you do as far as being a life coach and a doctor.
1: Mm-hmm.
0: Do you have a license for what you do?
1: So
0: and is a license needed?
1: Mm-hmm. I love that. What I do, a license is not required. One. Number two, when I was in my undergrad, which is a degree in psychology, my master's is a degree in marriage, family, and child therapy. My doctorate is in counseling psychology. Those are all academic. I have four academic degrees. The other one is in Pan-African studies. There's two honorary doctorates. One is in behavioral science.
0: So you have an earned doctorate?
1: Yes.
0: Okay.
1: And the other one is in humanitarians. Honorary doctorates are to praise you and give you your flowers for your body of work.
0: Mm-hmm.
1: Okay. They're not academic, but it shows your body of work is effective enough for them to honor you with an honorary doctorate. Now, going back, when I said I worked under a license, see, all of this is terminology. Mm-hmm. The people will open up their ears and do what school teaches therapists to do. I'm not a therapist, but the group of licensed professionals who have an issue with this, they teach you all something called active listening. None of y'all seem to be actively listening. Working under a license means I'm working under a supervisor's license. If anyone went to school for therapy, psychiatrist, psychologist, you have to accumulate practicum. You have to accumulate hours before you can graduate. It's not an option. So I accumulated thousands of hours underneath the supervisor's license, working as a marriage, family, and child therapist. So an MFT is what I was, not a LMFT. LMFT is licensed marriage and family therapist. MFT is marriage and family therapist. As I worked under that license, I did diagnose, I did treatment plans, and I seen clients regularly. My goal was never, ever to obtain licensing, ever. I did not go to college and say, I want to become a licensed therapist. Let me put a disclaimer out there.
0: Mm-hmm.
1: A licensed therapist, there's nothing wrong with that. There are absolutely effective, amazing therapists, counselors, psychiatrists, psychologists, and life coaches. Absolutely amazing. It's all subjective. What works for where you are in your life? What works best for the season you're in? What is it that you need? And what clinician or coach is best fit for what you have going on, the season you're in, and whose tools and principles will most be effective for where you're trying to be and for your healing? That's what it boils down to. Neither is better. One's licensed and one's not.
0: Mm-hmm.
1: For me, I have all of the training and I have the academia and I have the education. I'm going to say it one last time. I had zero desire to ever become licensed. As a young girl, I've always created my own lanes. I'm a disruptor. Y'all can't see that by now? I've always been the woman that said, hey, if everyone's doing left, then I want to go create right. If everyone's doing black, I want to go create white. I'm doing it now. It worked for me. So my goal was to be able to create a huge platform and be able to heal people, bless people at a large level, not to be licensed or bill insurance, diagnosed or treat or have patients. I don't do or have any of those. I provide effective tools, principles, and I have clients and I have sessions. And that is exactly what I do.
2: Why did you start off not wanting to be licensed, where most people would be licensed? And then I have friends who've like gotten licensed, have experienced some things with what you have to do once you're licensed, and have said, I'm okay with not renewing, you're not going forward or whatever, right?
1: But wait, say that again. Run that back.
2: So I have friends who've been licensed mm-hmm. that have said, you know what, I'd rather do it the other way, because their battle with insurances and how they're paid is a conversation.
1: Mm-hmm.
2: But most people start off wanting to be licensed. Why did you start off not wanting to be licensed?
1: Because I knew that it would create barriers for me in the way that I want to be able to approach my clients. I knew that, for example, when I was working under a license, a supervision license as an MFT, not an LMFT, I had a client, they came in, a young woman who experienced sexual abuse. And because I'm working under a license, I had to make sure that I follow those licensor ethics and laws, in the sense of not confidentiality. I do that now as a life coach, and not as boundaries, but there were moments where she needed a hug because she was having a lot of triggers and she was experiencing a lot of her sexual abuse in a way that she needed to be supported. And of course, I asked, you know, is it okay if I hug you in this moment? Is that okay? I would ask my clients now. And she said, I'm not ready for that hug. No problem. A few months went on and I asked her again, hey, you know, is it okay if I hug you? It was our last session. We were actually ending our term together. And she was like, yeah, like I'm actually ready for that hug. Now, as a licensed clinician, you are taught in school ethically that you do not hug, embrace your clients at all. If y'all have ever experienced therapy, I have, that's something that's a no-no. It's just something you don't do. Unless you, of course, ask, but it's a very, very thin line. My approach as a life coach, I'm very loving. I'm very nurturing. I hug. I say, I love you. Have a good day at the end of our sessions. And those small things that I'm able to do as a life coach have been life-changing for my clients. I've had clients, after giving them a hug, stay in my office for 20 more minutes, just crying and bawling their eyes out, saying, you have no idea how much I needed that hug, doc. I've had clients that I've said, I love you, I'm proud of you, who have said, my mother, my father has never said those words to me. And that has been the catalyst to their healing. Some folks don't need to just come and just talk. Some people do. Some people, that talk therapy is their breakthrough. And I completely advocate for that if that's what you need. For some people, they do just need to be nurtured and loved through their pain. Some folks, trauma has completely broken them and has calloused them to where only love is what can break down those barriers of callous of their heart being hardened because they've never experienced that type of nurturing and love. And so again, everybody has different things that they need. It's about us not focusing on who is better or worse or titled or not titled. It's how can we serve the people that we all are collectively trying to make sure gets tools, gets healing, gets therapy if you're a therapist, gets coaching if you're a coach. How can we make sure those people get what they need? And let's take the focus away from the practitioners or the coaches. Are you effective? Are you changing and healing lives? If so, run those plays. If not, get more training, get more practice, or get up under somebody who can teach you how to do it effectively. Because really, at the end of the day, that's all that we all are trying to do. And I want people to know, I want them to choose what works best for you, not just only as the patient or the client, but as the clinician or the coach. Which lane works best for you? I don't want my hands tied behind my back. I'll land on this. As a little girl, I didn't need to just talk, y'all. I needed love. Mm-hmm. I needed someone to see me. I needed someone to hold my hand. I needed someone to pat me on the back. I wanted someone to sit with me, grab my little cheeks and say, listen, I love you with your hurt self, with your pain self, with your trauma self, with your abandoned self. I got you. So I can provide those same principles that worked for me. I'm able to do in my lane that I've created and in my capacity. And I've been doing it 18 years and I'm effective. And it has made me the most sought out psychology expert life coach in the world today.
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your boy Baby Jesus, aka the Baby, and right now you locked into the Breakfast Club. Number 3. Pop that thing, let it clap, let it clap. Ride this, or you sit on my lap. Let's go. Spread them cheeks, let me see that. Shake that like you out of control. 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High freak with the world in a hand.

0: 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Turn me up.
1: That was Father Ye and Travis Scott. Now, we also got to salute Josh Johnson, comedian, for joining us today.
2: That's right. 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But he's got an HBO special coming out May 22nd on HBO. 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
1: And also Dr. Cheyenne Bryan for joining us.
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1: That's right.
2: Mental health professionals hate Dr. Cheyenne Bryan.
1: They sure do.
2: You know?
1: Jesus. But salute to that sister. All right. Well, we'll see you next week. I'm DJ Envy.
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1: I never knew a love, love, love, a love like this. 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
1: What's happening, man? It's your partner, Big Boy. It's about that time. Let's get this weekend turned up right now. Here it is. It's lit. Big Boy's Neighborhood starts now. Big Boy's Neighborhood. Hopefully you're having the best weekend ever. Thank you once again for being in the neighborhood. We got a whole lot more show coming up for you. So do continue to hang out with us in the neighborhood, ladies and gentlemen. You may know him from Dave Chappelle Show, from the Chappelle Show. Yes, sir. You may know him as Ashy Larry. You may know him as a great stand-up comedian. We got our good friend Donnell Rawlings will be in the neighborhood, man. I'm rich. I wonder if he got that patent or got that, you know what I'm saying?
2: Oh, yeah.
1: I wonder who owns that. I bet Dave Chappelle owns it.
3: I think I'm pretty sure.
1: Right, yeah, could be. But we got Donnell Rawlings in the neighborhood, so make sure that you're hanging out with us. We got an all-new big interview with that. We got your big hip-hop mix with DJ Quest on the turntables, turning labels. That's going to be so nice. He's going to do that thing twice. Yeah. We got your biggest song of the week. And, of course, we got your phone tap on the 10, so make sure that you're hanging out with us in the neighborhood. How the weekend going thus far, man? Yeah. Mighty, are you good?
4: Yeah. Yes. Yeah.
1: Really dope.
4: Just don't know what I'm doing yet.
1: Yeah. Fantastic. Well, you're probably working out, man. I feel so bad when I see you, because we used to work out together.
4: Yeah.
1: I feel so bad when I see her leaving to go work out. That I just start hiding. You notice I've been hiding from you now.
4: Yeah, I have noticed.
1: Yeah, when I see you with your little pink bag, I'm like, oh no.
3: Oh no.
1: Yeah, I'm like, she's gonna go work out.
4: I bring my whole house with me.
1: Yeah, you do. Your bag look heavy as hell. That's
4: it
1: the workout.
4: Is. Yeah.
1: If you just carry that to the car, you can get in the car and drive. Hey, Sue,
4: right.
1: Are you still working out, doing martial arts or anything?
3: I'm trying to, but it's not.
4: Right.
1: I love the fact that Louis don't even front like he working out.
5: Yeah, I'm good, dog. I'm all right with that.
1: Louis going to be the pallbearer for all of us.
5: Yeah, I'll see you guys.
1: Yeah, man.
4: I'll see you guys at the cemetery.
1: A hot yoga?
4: Or a Pilates?
5: Nah, there's no way, bro.
1: Hey, Louis, you never... But you've been to, like, you do the hot yoga.
4: Yeah.
1: And you've been to, like, the hot mess class, right? Now, haven't you
3: been? The bro. Elite level.
5: I've gone to the hot massage classes.
1: Really, though, the hot massage, huh? Yeah, with Barry and Frank.
3: I heard that, man.
1: You gotta love it.
3: I'm down for the surprise.
1: Yeah, man. I'll take a hot stone. All right, y'all continue to hang out with us. We got a whole lot more show coming up for you. Big Boy's Neighborhood.

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Boy. All right, and now all things Big Boys Neighborhood. The interviews are right there for you. Big Boy TV, our YouTube channel. Donnell Rawlings is there as well, man, for our big interview. If you want to see long form interviews, shorts, anything that's Big Boys Neighborhood, is right there for you. Big Boy TV, we got four channels for you to choose from. And make sure you subscribe. Y'all continue to hang with us in the neighborhood. Big Boys Neighborhood. Boy.

0: Big Boys Neighborhood, Mariana in the Neighborhood, Mighty to the Party. We were talking about there was some Karen-like movement going on.
1: I had a little Karen moment, and I'm honestly embarrassed to admit this, but it's my instructor's fault, okay? So I'm taking hot yoga, you know, new year, you know, I'm trying to take these different fitness classes. It's already really hot in there, okay? And the class is difficult, right? And out of nowhere, the song from David comes on.
0: Mm-hmm.
1: And this is David, the guy that killed Celeste Rivas. And everyone kind of just looks around at each other in the room, but we're still there. Like, mind you, it's hot yoga, so we're kind of supposed to be a little relaxed. It's hot as hell in there. But then after the class, me and some girls kind of, like, started talking about, like, did you guys hear that? Like, is it kind of weird? Like, you know, because she played the whole song. It's she didn't read the room that, like, all of us kind of, like, looked around a little bit, you know? So we're leaving, and we're just talking about it, and some of the girls are like, yeah, I think that we should say something, like, this and that. And I'm like, wait a minute. I don't know about me, but I'm going to still stay here and watch, you know? And so they ended up telling the receptionist, and I'm just there, like, looking at everything, and I'm like, am I being a Karen now? Because I feel like I'm part of this. Like, I definitely was there. I was there while they were telling her. And even she even ended
0: and up... And you had the conversation about it,
1: too,
0: right?
1: conversation about it. Like, I was one that was also kind of complaining. I didn't say anything to the receptionist.
0: Right.
1: So does that still make me a Karen? I mean,
0: yes.
1: Really?
0: Yes.
1: Even though I was just there and I didn't say...
0: I think that's Karen for the right reason, too, though.
1: Right. Like, yeah. I'm like...
0: Does that make you a Karen or does that make you caring?
1: Oh, you know what? You're right.
2: I like that switch up.
1: I love the switch up.
0: I don't know. I don't know because I don't know any, like, David songs, right?
1: Right.
0: But I think that I would be like, damn, that's crazy. If I knew it, I'd be like, damn, that's kind of crazy.
1: Right.
0: You know what I'm saying?
1: Like,
0: and maybe you do as, you know, being in the class and say, hey, I don't know if you recognize that, but, that's the song, you know?
1: And apparently she had no idea.
0: So y'all probably helped her, too.
1: Yeah.
0: You know what I'm saying?
1: Yeah,
0: so you use your Karen license.
1: You're right, in a good way.
0: In approval.
1: Right.
0: Yeah, man. Has anyone ever...
1: Valid.
0: ...had the most Karen moment?
1: Bro.
2: The most Karen moment?
0: Like, for you, and I'm talking about not somebody doing it to you where you were like, oh, okay, man, I'm being a Karen now.
3: I DJ'd at a place that had kids, and I played an R. Kelly song. And somebody came up to me and was like,
0: you should not
3: be playing that and blah, blah, blah. And
1: that's
3: like,
0: probably the same lady that was at the yoga class.
1: Yeah, probably.
0: But what I'm asking is, have you ever had a moment where you were Karen-like?
2: Yes. Yeah. I remember we went camping and then they said they couldn't bring grills. And then I saw a guy had a grill and I went over there to go tell them that guy has a grill. I thought you guys said that guy has the guy feeding his family, having a good time. Yeah, yeah, he has a grill. So go get him. You guys said no, and I didn't bring my grill.
0: Yeah,
2: he has a grill.
0: I thought you guys said.
2: Yeah.
0: I'm just going by rule number 17-41 that says no grills.
2: I marched over there too, and I pointed with my finger. That guy right there.
0: Yeah. So for those out there, man, what is the most Karen thing you've ever done? Thing you've ever done. Hit us up. Y'all continue to hang with us in the neighborhood. Big Boys Neighborhood.
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0: Big Boys Neighborhood.
1: All righty now. What's the most caring thing you've ever done? Mm-hmm. All righty, we're going to bring Lala into the neighborhood and see what's going down with Lala. Lala, hello.
2: Hello.
1: Hello there, hey, Lala.
2: Boy.
1: What's going on, Means I Love You? Lala, what's the most caring thing you've ever done?
2: I was in the grocery store shopping, and I saw this lady with her dookie booty dog in the basket where everybody puts their groceries, and I was too appalled. I had to tell her, you know that's unsanitary, right? That's very unsanitary. And she just looked at me like I was the crazy one.
1: Right, but you felt like you had to go tell her.
2: I had to, because yeah, I couldn't get past it. I'm a bit of a germaphobe. So no dog wipes their butt after they go poop.
1: Right.
2: It shouldn't have been in that bathroom.
1: That is true. And if you have one, please bring it up here. I want to see it.
3: Right.
1: You know what I'm saying? I'll sign that dog to my Pet Tricks Academy.
4: Yeah,
1: man. What's the most caring thing you've ever done?
5: I went to a festival one time, got really hammered, and I wanted to get like some directions, and some security guards that I was trying to talk to and grab some directions were really like paying attention. And then when I was asking them, no one knew what was going on. And then finally I noticed that they had drinks in the back. And they were drunk.
1: Oh.
5: So then my drunk self went to another security section to go tell them, hey, those security over there guys are drunk.
3: Oh, my God.
1: What's the most caring thing you've done?
5: And they got in trouble.
1: Yeah, man.
4: Wow. Yep.
1: Hey, man, I had a car that was parked in front of my house.
3: Right.
1: And I was like, oh, you're not supposed to be parked here. This car has been here for like almost 2 days.
4: Same here,
1: yeah,
4: right?
1: You know, not knowing if somebody just left. Right. Excuse me. Yeah. This car has been abandoned here.
4: Yeah.
1: I'm a taxpayer.
3: Right.
1: Yeah. My city tax doesn't allow this. You know?
4: Is it caring?
1: If you're asking, yes.
4: Because I don't know. Because I stopped the fight. But is that caring? And I remember everybody looked at me kind of like, dude, you're
1: But you know what? You wouldn't have stopped it probably years ago.
4: Yeah.
1: So
3: that's unk.
4: I was being a chopped unk. Yeah,
1: man.
4: I was trying to stop it. The fight. Everybody, the disappointment. Everybody like, no, come on.
1: Right.
4: I was trying to have a moment. It's like, we're better than this.
1: Were they young?
4: Stick together. Yeah, they were like in high school.
1: I can't watch teenagers fight. You know what I'm saying?
3: No,
1: I come in like that old Michael Jackson Beat It video where I stop him. We all start dancing together.
4: Stop!
1: You know what I'm saying?
4: You guys stop!
1: Yeah.
4: Michael trying to be tough.
5: I'm quick to be a Karen if someone's sitting in my seat at a concert or a sporting event.
4: Security!
1: I Karen out.
5: I don't want to be the one to be like, yo,
1: and
5: get
1: then
5: out
1: I
5: my
1: can't
5: seat.
1: Do it because I'm big boy too. So I just be like low key. Like, that's when you start pointing with your head and everything.
4: Are you sure you're supposed to be here?
1: I think these are our seats. Oh man, and don't let it be somebody that like a Karen.
4: Oh,
3: like an actual one.
1: Yeah, if I see somebody, I'm like, oh yeah, I'm definitely about to get you out of this.
3: It's a look.
1: I'm definitely about to get you out of this. Like, excuse me, we were somewhere. Oh, we're at the Laker game,
3: right?
1: And somebody misjudged their seats,
4: gotcha.
1: And I went over there and I was like, excuse me.
4: Yes.
1: But like, this is like our seats. Yeah. Oh yeah, man. What's the most caring thing you've ever done? Hit us up, Big Boys.

0: Thank you for calling.
1: Yes, I call about the extermination, the rats.
0: You have problems with rats?
1: Yes, rats are dropping in the barrel.
0: Have you seen the rats in the house?
1: Yes, they come in, they don't even pay rent.
0: No, terrible. You need them to pay rent?
1: Yes.
0: Or bring food?
1: Yeah, I come in, I turn on the light, the mice is a barrel, and he had a blue rag on his head, and he was saying cars and breads, and look like Snoopy's dog is barrel.
0: Mm-hmm.
1: I'm scared.
0: Yeah,
1: but
0: okay.
1: I can't let my wife know. I can't let my wife know. She say a punk.
0: Okay.
1: Why are you so scared? I mean, there's Minnie Mouse, Mickey Mouse, Mighty Mouse.
0: Do you have small children at the house?
1: I have mice.
0: Okay. We have glue board.
1: Mm-hmm.
0: You can put down and you can catch them with that. Or we have a tin cat cigar box.
1: Aye, small cigar, yes.
0: Yeah, like cigar box.
1: Cohiba, yeah.
0: Okay, mice run inside.
1: Yeah.
0: He gets stuck. He can't come out.
1: Oh.
0: And then to kill, you drown them in water. Okay, we sell that here.
2: All righty, and how many of those you think I need?
0: Wait, I have two people talking to me.
2: No, it's me.
0: Oh.
2: Yeah.
0: Oh, okay, you sound different now.
2: Yeah, I had pushed this button right here. If I push this,
1: and see, and then.
0: Oh.
2: And then this.
0: You had me going for a little while. I was like, wait a minute, this sounds different now.
2: Oh, no. It's me.
0: Okay.
1: Hey.
0: So it depends how much you want to spend. If you want to buy four, that's fine. You can use one and move it around the house.
1: And just throw it away myself, right?
0: Yes, you drop.
1: Hold on, let me take my Anise button up, episode button.
2: And just throw it away myself.
0: You put the whole container in water. You drown them. Then you dump it in a bag and you toss out the bag.
1: Okay. Yeah? I understand. I thank you.
0: Mm-hmm.
2: And I thank you.
0: Thank you.
1: And I thank you. Bye now.
0: Bye-bye.
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26: That's right, the Big Hip Hop Mix. DJ Quest is up in here. What up, Quest of Five?
28: What's good, Big?
26: Maintaining, man. Jesus Sepulveda is a jerk.
29: What a jerk?
30: I don't know why.
26: Yeah, man.
29: Why am I a jerk? I didn't know. Somebody canceled him.
26: Right.
29: Sorry.
26: Right. Yeah, Quest, do we talk about it?
28: Or? Yeah, go for him. Yeah,
29: okay, Quest.
26: Quest and his girl broke up. Did you know this, Mariana?
31: Yes, I knew
26: you?
31: That.
26: He
31: I
26: told
31: was
26: you?
31: Just staying quiet, yeah.
26: Okay, you knew too?
29: Yeah,
26: too?
29: I knew too.
26: Oh, that's damn good because nobody said anything.
29: Yeah.
0: That is damn good.
29: I've been seeing him a little, you know.
0: I thought that it was just me and him bonding.
1: No, you're the first person that I talked to. All right, I told, cool. I talked to you before I talked to my mom.
0: Okay. All right, oh,
2: well,
0: damn.
2: The second one. Right. Right.
0: Yeah. First these. Yeah. I got his bad news first.
29: How long ago? Do we know?
4: About a week.
6: Do we know? Yeah, I'm pretty sure.
2: Oh, about a week ago.
1: Yeah, dog.
29: Oh, this is fresh, fresh.
0: About a week ago.
6: About a week ago.
1: Sorry.
2: Yeah,
1: yeah, dude.
2: Yeah,
29: man. I apologize. I apologize. Cool,
6: haven't you seen him scratching more aggressive?
1: Yeah, man.
6: I noticed.
29: Yeah, he's
0: and that's why we out here in Vegas, man. That we're doing the EDC this
6: Hell
0: weekend.
6: Yeah.
1: Yeah,
0: and he came out. We were just like, man, just go out there and wild out.
29: Yeah. Go find yourself a fairy. I mean, like a girl fairy. There's yeah. like a fairy. I'm the worst today. I'm sorry.
0: We gave him a drug pass, too.
29: Drug pass.
0: And he was like, nah, I'm straight, big. I was like, just in case, man, if you want to do any drugs, you can do it this weekend. We got your big hit.

0: Boys neighborhood. Beautiful day in the neighborhood, ladies and gentlemen. You may know him from the Chappelle Show. You may know him as Ashy Larry. You may know him as a great stand-up comedian. He is rich.
1: He's rich.
0: We got our good friend Donnell Rawlings in the neighborhood. Hey, man, do people notice your voice? Like,
2: yeah,
0: because if I was somewhere and I just heard you speaking, I would say, man, yep, yeah.
2: Yeah, it's a very distinct voice, but people do notice that. They notice that. You know what's weird? That people notice me lately more than anything is a meme that I created with Charlamagne.
0: When
2: we fell out the chair.
0: That amen.
2: It is like, it is crazy, man, because like I used to see it pop up, but now that meme is so big, people use it to punctuate like comedy.
0: Oh, yeah.
2: Or laugh at the end of it.
0: Yeah, dude, you can literally put that meme up. Like if somebody's singing off key,
2: you put
0: that meme up.
2: And it makes you
0: if
2: laugh.
0: Somebody's that meme is better than the Michael Jordan, because crying meme take away from a legacy.
2: Right.
0: You know what I'm saying? Right, take away, but it's like, damn. But that one right there, bro, that falls right
2: like
0: into
2: that,
0: place.
2: I don't like that.
0: The Michael Jordan?
2: The reason why.
0: Never used it.
2: No, I did it. And used to do my brand on social media called Too Soon, right?
0: Oh.
2: And this is when Tyrese was on one of his rants, right? Like he was on one, right? And then I got my graphic dude to do Tyrese as Magic Johnson meme.
0: Yeah. Wait. Michael Jordan?
2: Michael Jordan.
0: Yeah.
2: And then Tyrese slid in my DM, son.
0: Oh, like, really?
2: I expect that for somebody I don't know, but since I know you, I thought that was disrespectful, and I think you should take it down. And I was like, well, maybe this is the last time we communicate.
0: Right. Did you leave it up?
2: I leave it up I'm never trying to be mean or nasty to anybody.
0: Right.
2: It's all in just funny games. And if you can't take that joke, then I can't have people policing what I put on the internet. Like, don't put this up there or I'll be upset.
0: But
2: it was so funny because Tyrese was like, damn. I was like, could you just shut the no disrespect to. This is so funny how it kind of, the Tyrese situation kind of was part of my life. Because I was like, please shut up. We don't need to know everything. Please just be quiet, right? And then I started having issues with my baby mother, right? And I wanted to DM Tyrese and say, I'm sorry about that. Because my baby
0: mother, I understand.
2: I was like, she had me saying, what more do you want from me?
0: I think a lot of people do it. We just didn't do it on social media. No. So you was like, now I feel your pain, brother.
2: Yeah, I felt the pain. I want to apologize to him so bad.
0: Donnell Rawlings, we're not going to let you go. All righty, y'all continue to hang out with us in the neighborhood. We got more with Donnell Rawlings in the neighborhood. Big Boys Neighborhood.

0: All righty now, comedian, funny man, straight from also from Chappelle's Show. We got Donnell Rawlings in the neighborhood.
1: Do you feel that there is more apologies going on, or do you feel like we're in a different space when it comes to
2: comedy? No, there are apologies. I don't think we should do them.
1: Right.
2: And just like we were saying before we went on air, is about, you were saying about, we were talking about like what people think. There's a certain level you get to in this business where if you get to that level of confidence where you really don't care about what anybody thinks, that's when you become that artist that they consider to be the GOAT. That's when you become that artist like, he's unfiltered, he's going to do what he wants. But I don't think there's a need to apologize. But sometimes, you know, people be in bed with different corporations, different networks and stuff like that. So they can't really speak the way they want to speak. But when you have a forum like social media, whatever, sometimes things come out, you can't retract it. But I just encourage everybody just to be who you are.
0: Amen.
2: And the people that accept it, they accept it. You know, and I have to say this. And people are going to be like, oh, he's got to bring Dave up. But such an iconic comedian, such a good friend of mine. He got to the point where he doesn't care so much that the industry can't even mess with him anymore. Because he don't try to appease and try to please critics, networks. His boss is the consumer and the people that's going to pay that ticket.
1: Right.
2: And that's everybody can't get to that point because you got to consider your family and all these other things. But when you get to that point where you don't care what anyone else thinks about you, then that's when you become.
0: Yeah, and next level. Even with Dave, too, bro, it was like he jumped on a lot of grenades for a lot of people, too. And he had to be ready to actually, you know, lose something. Right. You know what I'm saying? Like there was so much on the table from what we saw.
2: Yeah. And that's why I get this question, that the question, like, for some reason, people title people GOATs for anything. They get one good set.
0: Oh, my God, dude.
2: They're a GOAT. But I think that there are certain things that need to be considered when you start throwing it around. And when I speak on Dave, when I say, like, I think he's the GOAT, one of the GOATs, is because he had a moment where he had to question his integrity, his morals, his beliefs, and he had to say, screw everything, you know, similar to when Muhammad Ali decided that he wasn't going to Vietnam,
0: yeah,
2: he was like, that was at the prime of his career. He probably lost $50 million, $100 million to that, but he just said, this is what I'm going to stand on. And that's the situation. That's one of the reasons why I consider Dave to be a GOAT, because he said, I'm going to do it my way, even if it costs me some money, even if it costs me some relationships. This is what I feel. This is what I believe. And that was a moment that I really think, as funny as he is, I think that was a moment that resonated with so many people.
0: Donnell, we're not going to let you go. Nah, y'all continue to hang out with us. We got more Donnell Rawlings in the neighborhood, Big Boys neighborhood.
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12: 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Big Boy's Neighborhood.
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17: 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Big Boy.
18: Ring, ring. Who is that? It's a 9-1-1 number, so you know it. What's that?
19: Ha. Okay.
20: Who the f*** is you? Who the f*** is you? Who the f*** is you? Who the f*** is you? I do.

0: right now. Comedian, funny man, straight from also from Chappelle's Show. We got Donnell Rawlings in the neighborhood. When you guys quit when the Chappelle Show was over.
1: First off, I ain't quit.
0: Now you.
1: Look. Misinformation. Yeah. I ain't quit, son. I'm not a quitter.
0: Yeah, man.
1: I might quit for $1,000. Right. I might quit for $100. But $50 million, I'm here to work. Let's go.
0: What son. I got to do?
1: Yeah, you ain't going to keep on having me saying, I'm rich. I'm like, $1,000 in the bank, son. Let me get the bag.
0: Yeah, I'm rich. Like, I'm not rich.
1: Yeah. Hey, man, I'm partially.
0: when Dave does, when we didn't know where Dave was at, did you know where Dave was at?
1: The crazy thing was, I kind of put it together. And the reason why, for me, and nobody understood these thoughts, because I remember one time we were back in a green room. It was me, Dave, and Mos Def, uh-huh. right? Yassin.
0: Yes.
1: And Yassin, this is when I think he first started spending a lot of time in Africa, right? And the way he was pitching Africa to us was like he was trying to get us to buy a brownstone in Brownsville, right? He's like, yeah, I just got to come over there, right?
0: Get a timeshare.
1: Like, if all of us come over there, then Africa going to look like Brooklyn. You know, right. We don't want that. But I saw, like, a light go off in Dave, like, like, what if, you know? And then when he disappeared, I just said to – I told Neil, I said, man, I know where he went. And Neil was like, what? I was like, he went to Africa. And Neil looked at me like I was speaking a foreign language, right? Cut to 3 days later, Dave went to Africa. And I think, if I'm not mistaken, I think he probably went there to unite with Yassin. To, you know, settle his brain or whatever it was.
0: Hey, man, let me tell you. I remember at one point, Donnell, the world was looking for, and I think I had this conversation with you, maybe in one of our previous interviews, but the world was looking for Dave Chappelle.
1: Yeah.
0: No one knew where he was at.
1: Right.
0: I was coming out of a club in Whittier, California, and it was probably 2:30, 3 in the morning, because I went to this taco shop after the club.
1: Right.
0: And so when I was walking into a little taco shop.
1: Right. In the Bay?
0: No, this is right here in Whittier, California, like right here.
1: Yeah.
0: And so while I'm walking into the taco shop, a dude is walking out, and my man said, damn, two famous people on one night.
1: Right.
0: Like, oh, what's up, big boy? So I'm thinking, like, who's famous here?
1: Right.
0: I walk in, bro, and in this little taco shop is Dave Chappelle.
1: Right.
0: And two other brothers just sitting there like 2:33 in the morning.
1: Chilling.
0: Having tacos. And I was like, oh, what's up, man? What's up? And I'm thinking like the world is looking for you.
1: And you right here.
0: Yeah.
1: But that I had a similar experience. I think I was in San Francisco and I was doing a show. And one of a good friend, Tony Woods, knew I was in town, right? And I was coming out of my hotel and this minivan pulls up, right? The door slides open. I was like, oh, they finally got me, right? I thought I'm about to get shot.
0: They're going to yank me in.
1: And then it was like Dave and Tony Woods. And I'm like, what the hell are you doing in a minivan? You might need to get back on the set, bro.
0: This is at the time when the world looking for him, too?
1: This was about around that time. It was probably maybe like a year or two after. And it was all fresh. It was maybe like 2 years after. But what people don't know is that he disappeared from mainstream, but he still was going, he'd do the punchline in San Francisco. He would still go do clubs and make a grip, whatever.
0: Donnell, we're not going to let you go. Nah, y'all continue to hang out with us. We got

0: Big Boys Neighborhood. All righty now, comedian, funny man, straight from also from Chappelle's Show. We got Donnell Rawlings in the neighborhood. Hey man, I recently saw you guys at one of the smaller shows.
1: Yeah.
0: And the small show of no phones.
1: Yeah.
0: No recording devices.
1: Right.
0: Man, I thought you guys killed.
1: Yeah.
0: And I was like, man, could we have done the same show if those phones were on? Because
1: I would have.
0: Yeah.
1: I would have. I don't play. And because the thing about it is like, I do. You know, you saw my set. Whatever.
0: You are hilarious,
1: too, bro.
0: I
1: know some things. Was like,
0: is that some of the stuff for Netflix is a joke? Were you working out?
1: Yeah. Yeah. Oh, I'm getting it. But, you know, I feel like, you know, I'm going to speak how I speak with my voice, right? Mm-hmm. I don't come with no ill will. I don't have no hate or anything like that. So when I go hard like that, I'm like, you got to be able to take a joke.
0: Mm-hmm.
1: You know what I'm saying? You got to be able to take a joke. And if we just, this cancel culture situation, if we like, oh, you can't say this, nobody's going to be original. And I know one joke in particular, when I do this joke, I know that it is the most cancelable joke.
0: Right.
1: The one, you know what I'm talking about. When I do it, and I just go in. But the thing about it is, like, if I do this joke and I stop, then they have control of me. But when I do it, I just double down and triple down to the point where it becomes funny. But I do think that the era of cancel culture is over.
0: Yeah, yeah,
1: and
0: bro.
1: And I think part of it was Dave. I think Dave contributed a lot to it because he went up to, you know, like the LGBT community, whatever. No offense to anybody. I don't have anything bad to say. But he was basically saying enough is enough. You know, we're comedians. I understand you have one way, your outlook on the world, and I have a different outlook on the world. I can understand your outlook on the world, but that don't necessarily mean that I have to agree with everything.
0: Mm-hmm.
1: And the problem becomes like, if you got a problem with somebody disagreeing with you, as long as it don't come with no disrespect, as long as you're not hurting anybody, as long as you're not causing somebody to not get a job or something like that, people going to speak what they want to speak. Mm-hmm. But there are consequences to it, you know? And Dave, and there's a handful of comedians out there that can handle the consequences of it, and they're gonna stay 10 toes down on what they think is funny. I can't let you control what's funny with me. I don't have that type of career where I'd be like, oh, I just lost that contract with Disney. Disney don't f with me.
0: Right.
1: And especially just how I described them.
0: Right. Hey, man.
1: Is there a reason why we don't, Donnell? Right. I don't know, profanity and Disney in the same sentence.
0: Yeah,
1: Yeah,
0: amen. But you know what's crazy? I remember when you was like, "Yeah, big. When I come in, I'm gonna roast you, son." And I was like, "Well, maybe I need to cancel him."
1: Right?
0: You know what I'm saying? Maybe I don't want Donnell in the neighborhood. Donnell, we're not gonna let you go. Nah, y'all continue to hang out with us. We got more Donnell Rawlings in the neighborhood, Big Boys Neighborhood.
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3: This is Big Boy's Neighborhood.
4: Chilling with my man Big Boy, like you should be doing.
5: Big Boy's Neighborhood, beautiful day in the neighborhood. DJ Quest is up in here, and it's about that time for your
4: Big Hip Hop Mix.
5: 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What up, Questify?
6: What's good, Big?
5: Maintaining, doing a dang thing. And, man, how the weekend going for you so far?
6: It's popping.
5: Yeah, yes, man. We out here doing our show from Vegas, man. Yes, sir. EDC weekend, it is going down.
4: Oh, yeah.
5: So,
4: it's
5: a lot going on out here.
6: Yeah.
5: What happens in Vegas, we're going to make sure we record it and send it back.
4: Yeah. Right. Content.
5: Yeah, everything is content now.
7: You got to.
5: Man, I need that role with me, man. I can't walk away from her without her getting a video of me. Hey, babe, this is a video of you walking away. I was like, oh, my God.
4: Whenever you see a light, do you feel like it's a phone? You're like, oh, and you're like, oh, no, it's just a car passing by.
5: Yeah. Yeah.
4: Yeah, that's how I am. I'm traumatized.
6: Really?
4: No phones. Yeah, everybody
6: like people
4: has phones.
6: Streaming.
4: Yeah.
5: Oh, my gosh, man.
6: Like, I've popped in on people's streams. Like, I see people at festivals streaming, and I just, like, kind of walk by, and, like, I do a face.
5: Yeah.
6: Just to kind of throw their stream out. You know?
5: Nobody watching them.
6: Yeah.
5: Most of them.
6: Yeah.
5: Everybody's streaming, man. Like, we had DDG in the neighborhood, man. And his buddy, you know, had the backpack with all the, like, cells in it. You know, the SIM cards. Yeah. And I was like, dude, this dude going to get cancer in his vertebrae.
7: That's crazy. He's going to get
5: spinal canaloneness or something.
8: Yeah, because he even said he had, like, 4 or 5 different little, like, SIM cards and different carriers.
5: Yeah, and he had a big pack.
6: Yeah, dog, batteries,
4: yeah.
6: Like
4: 5G.
5: Signals? Nah.
7: Chemicals.
5: Hell yeah, man.
6: An antenna.
5: That's why I told him, when we turned off the lights, maybe he was glowing.
4: Yeah.
5: Yeah, man. I'm like, what the hell?
6: He was radiating.
5: The Heliante in a major way. Yeah. Your Big Hip Hop Mix DJ Quest is up in here. Big Boy's Neighborhood.
9: I get those goosebumps every time, yeah. You come around, yeah. You ease my mind. You make everything feel fine. 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

0: Big Boy's Big Neighborhood. Boy. All righty now. Comedian, funny man, straight from also from Chappelle's Show. We got Donnell Rawlings in the neighborhood. You were in the service.
1: I was in the Air Force.
0: Thank you for your service. How long were you in?
1: Don't thank me.
0: Oh, really?
1: I wasn't.
0: Just go? Oh, why don't you get no ribbons?
1: I ain't get no ribbons. Ain't no blue hearts, no medal of valor,
0: no
1: marksmanship. Right. The only medal I had was the only thing I had was said my name.
0: Right.
1: And I was like, you was in. I ain't got no ribbons. I barely had stripes. It wasn't that.
0: Right.
1: And for me, it was like for a lot of people. From my background, a lot of people of color, the military for me was just an option after high school for a guy that didn't have any formal training or anything. Mm-hmm. I wasn't going to college. So, you know, for a lot of black people, the military is the next best thing in regard to getting your life together. So that's what it was. No slight to people that serve to, like, want to protect the country. But I will tell you this, and I'll tell you this in your face. If we were in war and you was beside me, if I got shot, I would encourage them to shoot you too.
0: I'm
1: not gonna be the only one limping like that. Right. I'm like this. I am not USA. I'm like, okay. I thought the military is a place where I get to go to college and I get the GI Bill.
0: Yeah.
1: And I thought that they said the GI Bill's equivalent to like $10,000. I thought they was gonna give me that when I showed up.
0: Right.
1: It's like, no, it's conditions to this. Shout out to all the people that serve and our
0: Hey man, I remember a comedian Earthquake. He was like, man, they serious.
1: Yeah.
0: I didn't come over here for no war.
1: Me and Earthquake were both in the same branch. We were both in the Air Force.
0: Really though.
1: Yeah, so interesting. And he's one of my closest friends too.
0: Donnell, we're not gonna let you go. Nah, y'all continue to hang out with us. We got more.

0: Big Boy's Neighborhood. All righty now. Comedian, funny man, straight from also from Chappelle's Show. We got Donnell Rawlings in the neighborhood. Hey, man, is there any truth? Not truth, but I know that Dave was recently asked about would he ever bring back the Chappelle Show. Is that a thing you think for real?
1: Know.
0: It's so much out there that
1: Chappelle Show. Is the reason why I say it's a thing in regard to him possibly thinking about it sometime, because we have casual conversations about it. Mm-hmm. You know, like I bought a place in Yellow Springs. He's one of my closest friends, and he's my neighbor also. So sometimes we'd be sitting around, you know, have partaking or whatever, and he'll say something like, so, you know, if I was to do sketches again, would you be down? And I'm like this, what is in that drink? What kind of question is that?
0: Yeah, right. And you know, you're so, right, I'm down.
1: You know, and there's certain times we'll have moments that we'll be out on the road and we'll think of something funny, and we'll say, what if we still had the show? And I was like, that's a horrible question, what if? Because, Dave, you know, that's open for you anytime you want to do it.
0: Mm-hmm.
1: I can understand what some of his reservations may be about doing it, because people don't understand to produce a show on a weekly basis like that, it's a lot of work. You know, it's like 16 hours a day, 4 or 5 days a week, and that's before you get to the editing booth, that's before you do anything. And then you look at, like, what does that translate for him? What does it translate into money? I can go out here and do an arena tour and get the same bag,
0: right?
1: Or I could commit to this. I don't think it would be a good idea to try to bring that show back as a weekly thing.
0: Nah.
1: Maybe a one-off, and like he suggested, like a movie or whatever, that would be awesome. God. That show was so huge.
0: Mm-hmm.
1: It meant so much to pop culture. It is hard for me to evade questions about the show.
0: Yeah.
1: You know what I'm saying? As much as people like, and the thing is, and this has been following my career, I've been doing it for 33 years, right? The Chappelle Show was 2.5 years of my career. And if you look at how I came into business and some of the things I did when I first came in as a young actor, as a young comedian, I accomplished some dope things. And even after the show, I continued with the same consistency. But this show was such an impact on pop culture. Do you think that I want to hear people say I'm rich?
0: Right.
1: Or Ashley Larry? I don't have a problem with it. But we stamped the industry so much. It's hard to ignore it.
0: Yeah.
1: It's hard not to talk about it. And it's particularly people like myself, people like Neil, people like Charlie, Dave. Like, we were, like, in the forefront of it. We were, like, probably got the most exposure, camera time, whatever. But then you have people, I'll say, like, Bill Burr. Bill Burr was a part of the show, right? Bill Burr has created his own legacy, done his own thing. Without the platform on Chappelle's Show, that was good for him. That's not what made him. It's his stand-up and everything. But he wasn't as much of a part of that show blowing up. So he does interviews, whatever. People might not ask him too much questions or whatever. Even I'll give you another example, like Wayne Brady. Wayne Brady made such a huge impact on the perception people had of him and everything on that show. And it's been documented that he doesn't really like people talking about it.
0: Oh, really?
1: You know, because he looks at all the other things that he's done. You know, Wayne Brady is a beast, man. To be able to sustain a career 25, 30 years, gainfully employed, being respected. But he doesn't embrace it as much as, I would.
0: Mm-hmm.
1: But for the rest of his life, people are going to be always, man. Is Wayne Brady going to have to smack, choke him?
0: Yeah.
1: No matter whose line is next, make a deal, no matter Broadway or whatever, that's the thing that just hit everybody.
0: Donnell, we're not going to let you go. Not y'all continue to hang out with us. We got more Donnell Rawlings in the neighborhood, Big Boy's Big Neighborhood.
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0: Big Boy's Neighborhood. All righty now, comedian, funny man, straight from also from Chappelle's Show. We got Donnell Rawlings in the neighborhood. Did you go to any of the Kanye shows at SoFi? Because I know Dave went.
1: No, I didn't.
0: And
1: go.
0: Then I know at the show that we went to, the small show that you and Dave put on, Ye was there.
1: Yeah, he was there. But I didn't get out. And I wish me not seeing that, it's almost like if you like start seeing footage of a Michael Jackson concert, you like, dang, I wish I was there. I wish I was there just for that.
0: Were you in town?
1: I wasn't in town.
0: Yeah, no, man.
1: I would have showed up if I was.
0: Because that was one of those nights too. I didn't go the first night, but I heard so much the first that I was like, the second night I was like, I gotta go and see this.
1: Right.
0: You know, and when we were talking about cancel culture and there's different types and different things and certain things hit a little different. But I think that was one of those things, too, where I've seen it so much. I've seen Donald Trump say, grab it by the pee, and I'm like, oh, he's done.
2: Right.
0: You know, and there's so much, I'm like, oh, he's done. When 6ix9ine was the king blood, and then he, you know, so-called, he snitched, I was like, oh, by the street code, he's done. So there's just different rules and different cancellations now.
1: No, that it's different levels of what a star is.
0: Say it.
1: You know what I'm saying? It's like, do you know how mad whoever Kanye had beef with, and I'll say the whites, do you know how mad they are that this dude can still have people want to see him and make $18 million in one night? That type of person, you can't control.
0: Yeah.
1: You can't control that type of person. And if you think about it, there's some similarities in the way, like Michael Jackson thought, and some similarities in the way Michael Jackson and Kanye think. You know, it's part of Michael Jackson's career where Tommy Mottola, he was like,
0: right,
1: this not it. I know that how powerful I am. I know that I contribute this. You're not going to make me feel any way. And I know what the power I have. Those are goats. Kanye is a goat because he'll say, I don't need this for anything. He proved it. When he got those contracts or whatever, he's like, you know what? I could make $20 million just selling a pair of water socks. You know, those are the people that, at the end of the day, you can't control. Even although they're canceling some of these places that Kanye's supposed to perform, whatever, he's going to find a home somewhere. And if he don't, he's in a position where he can do everything himself.
0: Yeah.
1: Now, they're going to continue to want to be in bed with him. They're going to continue to want to work with him. But he's got the power and the confidence to say, guess what? I showed y'all. I don't need y'all.
0: Donnell, we're not going to let you go. Y'all continue to hang out with us. We got more Donnell.

0: Friday now. Comedian, funny man, straight from also from Chappelle's Show. We got Donnell Rawlings in the neighborhood. Bro, your stand-up is hilarious.
1: I tell people.
0: And I'm talking about like machine gun.
1: Yeah.
0: Hilarious, you're right, bro.
1: And I'm like, you speak on yourself to people like, oh, I'm just telling you what is real. Yeah. And if you don't believe me, I tell you, this is when I know it's real. I do shows all over the country, all over the world, and this is the impact of what that show did for my brand and then how I take it to the next level. I'll do an arena. I've done multiple arenas. I don't think there's an arena in the country that I haven't done with Dave. I don't sell a ticket to that show. Nobody knows I'm going to be on that show, right? Dave don't ever have to put me on the flyer or anything. And they'll do the introduction. You've seen him on The Wire, right? You've seen him on The Corner. But you fell in love with him as Ashley on the Chappelle Show, and 25,000 people, they go crazy. That's only the start. And Chris Rock even said this. Your celebrity will get you the first minute of your set. And then it's got to be you after that.
0: Mm-hmm.
1: Oh, I like, Lord, my God. But when I go up there, I walk on to a standing O, and when I leave, it's a standing O. And that's not a guy just a comedic actor. That's a guy that's got over 30 years of it that really loves what he does and tries to evolve every year, try to find out how I can get deeper into what I do for people to continue to want to come see me.
0: Hey, man, what's your day-to-day? When you're not away, when you're not on stage, what do you do as Donnell Rawlings? Like,
1: I'm always thinking about what the next joke is going to be. I'm always thinking about how I can evolve as an entertainer and how I can evolve as a dad.
0: Ooh.
1: You know, my most important thing, my concern is like, how can I be the best for my son and how can I make him the best?
0: How young is your son?
1: He's 10.
0: Oh.
1: And he's like, and I know everybody's kid's older than my son.
0: Right, right.
1: Yo,
0: Is this your first?
1: Yes, yeah, my first. But let me tell you something. You was like, oh, so how's the second wife?
0: No. Hey, man, but let me tell you, my son is 19, right?
1: Right.
0: And even when I had my son, all my homies already had kids.
1: Yeah.
0: You know what I'm saying? So you have you're the father of a 10-year-old.
1: I'm the grandfather and the father in the same father. I forget about it until I run into certain situations. I was in the Bay doing the Super Bowl. And I met some people. I was at an event Angela Yee was doing, right?
0: Mm-hmm.
1: And there was some middle-aged couple. When I say middle-aged, my age, well, probably younger, right?
0: Right, right?
1: And they were like, are you going to the game? I was like, no, I'm not going to the game. I got to get back to L.A. to get to my son. And the lady said, what does he do?
0: Oh. Right? You're like, he does
1: algebra?
0: Yeah.
1: Roblox?
0: Yeah. He does fifth grade. Donnell Rawlings, once again, thank you for coming into the neighborhood. For those out there, you can find the entire interview is right there at Big Boy TV, our YouTube channel. And as you're watching, hit that subscribe button. Y'all continue to hang with us in the neighborhood, Big Boy's neighborhood.
2: That red.
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0: Big Boys Big Neighborhood. Boy. All righty now. Mariana was speaking about how she was at a yoga class.
1: Right. Yeah.
0: And they played a song during, you know, the yoga session mm-hmm. by the guy David. You know, and David, you know, he's locked up, so on and so forth. So some of the, you know, the class members, right. they felt a certain way. So they went and they told the instructor. So we were just yes, asking, sir. What's the most caring thing you've ever done? We're going to bring Sabrina into the neighborhood and see what's going down with Sabrina up in here. Sabrina, hello.
2: Hello.
0: Hello there, Sabrina. Sabrina, what city are you calling from?
2: Granada Hills.
0: All righty, Sabrina from Granada Hills. Sabrina, what's the most caring thing you've ever done?
2: All right, Big. I mean, I don't know if I'm proud of it or not, but I'm just going to keep it real. We go out to dinner, and I'm sorry, but if I order something and that dish is just not good or tasty, I'm the one that'll ask for the manager and tell them, and my kids hate me for it.
0: Really? So you're the one that be like, can I get a manager here?
3: Wow.
0: But you know what it is too, though? But if you're not getting what you're paying for,
3: yep.
0: you know, there's some people that just like, nah, it wasn't great. I don't want to send it back. But if you're not getting what you're paying for and you're tipping and everything,
1: it's
0: then
1: valid.
0: It's valid. It is caring, little, though. You know what I'm saying? Yeah. You are the caring with things like that.
3: I mean,
2: you know what? Low key, I wanted my kids to hear you all say that.
0: but
3: are you sending things back if you didn't like the way it tastes? You normally get something, like if you get a burrito, you're like, this doesn't taste like how it usually tastes, or is it a new item and you're like, I don't like this, send this back.
0: Oh.
3: Like, which one is
0: it?
2: You know what? It's both. Right. Like the other night, we went to a really nice restaurant, and I'm like, okay, my daughter didn't like her French onion soup. And I was like, well, hold up. This French onion soup is like $15.
0: Right.
3: Wow. You're not lying.
1: That's valid.
0: Yeah, man. they're just some caring activities that you just got to say, okay.
1: Right. All right. Some of them are valid.
0: Yeah.
1: Like, I wish I had a little more
2: Thank
1: of that
2: you.
1: Sometimes.
0: Right. Did you say it?
1: Yeah. Just stand up for yourself and go to the register and say something.
0: My wife, Veronica, she just like, if somebody say, you know, how was it? I'm like, oh, it was cool.
1: Right.
0: Can we get, you know, like, I'm not going to say, oh, it was delicious.
3: Yeah.
0: You know,
3: yeah.
0: It was cool.
3: Right.
0: You know what I'm saying? Like, yeah, but it probably just sounded different coming from me,
3: too.
0: What's the most caring thing you've ever done? Hit us up. Y'all continue to hang with

0: Hello.
1: Is this the service department?
0: Yes.
1: Man, I don't know if I'm having a problem with my alarm or if it's just with my horn being stuck, but I was driving down the highway and someone cut me off and I've got so frustrated that I banged my steering wheel.
0: Yep.
1: And now my horn or whatever my alarm won't go off.
0: The fuses are supposed to be under the hood. There's a big black box. Take your lid off.
1: Open up the cap right here, you say?
0: The electrical center.
1: All right, let me just see if it's under here. Hold on. There's a whole lot of steam came out of there.
0: There ain't nothing there for steam to come out where we're at, sir.
1: Oh, my eyes. I'm looking for a blue fuse. Okay, it's right here under the black box. Hold on.
0: Hello.
1: Oh, thank you.
0: If it's the fuse for the horn, you should just have to pull it out, and that's it.
1: Okay, well, it's out. Hold on. All right. Okay, well, it stopped right now.
0: Sounds like it wants to go again.
1: Yeah. Could it be from my alarm?
0: Maybe, but I never heard an alarm sound like that.
1: I'm going to turn the engine off, sir.
0: I don't know. If you found the right fuse, I don't know why it would come and go like that. The horn's probably burning up.
1: Hey, what do I do about that?
0: You're going to have
2: to... Attention shoppers, we have a... idiot on the phone who really thought that I had a problem with my horn. Sir, we would like to say that you are a idiot and thank you for your time.
3: Let's go.
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16: 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All right, now DJ Quest is up in here. Questified once again. Biggest song of the week. What we got?
17: We got Don Toliver, E85.
16: Let's go ahead and get into it. Your biggest song of the week right here. Big Boy's Neighborhood.

0: Song of the week, DJ Quest. What do we have right there?
1: That was Don Toliver, E85.
0: All righty, man. Yeah, that dude is a chart ruler.
2: Right.
1: Yeah, man.
2: Wow.
1: He's a great performer, too.
0: Yeah, he is, man. Yeah. He just did Roll It Out last weekend as well, man. Yeah. But shout out to him. We're going to go ahead and get on out of here, man. We got to let Quest get his little feathers on and get his rainbows. And
2: for right.
0: EDC, yeah, man.
2: What time? Is that the thing? Y'all matching
0: or what? Yeah, this dude, he can stay up at EDC till like 5, 6 in the morning.
3: Oh, yeah.
0: Good Lord have mercy, man. But we're going to go ahead and get on out of here. Definitely want to thank you guys for hanging out with us in the neighborhood. Big ups to our friends at Real 103.9 right here in Las Vegas and Chris Pickett. Once again, thank you for rocking with us in the neighborhood. 97.3, The Beat in Springfield, and also Real 92.3 in Los Angeles. And once again, thank you to our good friend Donnell Rawlings for being in the neighborhood, man. You can find that entire interview is right there at Big Boy TV, our YouTube channel. Enjoy the rest of your weekend. Hey, Sushi Ready? We are Big Boy's Neighborhood, and we are gone. There it is, Big Boy's Neighborhood.
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1: Listen, I swear, every time I look at the news, I see a headline, I just keep thinking, we have to live in the Twilight Zone. This, like, cannot be real life, all right? I got the latest for you coming up after Don Toliver, Body Next. I'm Roxy Romeo. First, here's Brent Faiyaz now with Butterflies.

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0: 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Stay Close, Kanye and Travis Scott Father. 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And like I said, I mean, I feel like we are living in the Twilight Zone, okay? So Donald Trump apparently proposed a $1.7 billion fund to help the January 6th rioters, okay, and others that he says were targeted by Joe Biden. Like, what? This is absolute insanity. But yes, he absolutely did propose this. Jump on our Black Information Network. You know we always got you covered. BINnews.com. That full story is on there for you to catch up with the details.
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1: Ring, ring. What the f*** is that? It's a 911 number, so you know it's that.

Come view the style of the uniproud unibomber, who maneuvered through the drama with the suit of armor. Moving calmer than the Buddha ducking funeral parlors. First the hooting, hollering, and then the shooting startup. 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
1: So 2026 has already been a very long year, and you haven't had a vacay, a break, a getaway, a nothing. 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
1: 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Your girl, Roxy Romeo, keeping your Saturday going now. It's Alabama Rye, the Scientist, and Kelly Uchis. Is it a crime? Sometimes.

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I want to hear from you, all right? 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
0: On the couch with my favorite sinner. 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
1: 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Sometimes I-

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Well, Cornelius Smith, the gunman who admitted to killing Young Dolph, claims they were paid off by Big Juke, Yo Gotti's big brother, just sentenced to 20 years after taking a plea deal and basically telling everything. Hey, let me tell y'all something. My mom used to tell me all the time, trouble is very easy to get into, very hard to get out of. Let's value each other, man. Value life. You

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0: 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All right, Keisha, say what you want to say. 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
1: 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I'm going to miss out on everything important. Why am I going for 20 seconds and I've missed 600 text messages? Yeah. And having my phone ring a ding a ling.

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1: 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Louisville's home for hip hop and R&B. Yeah.

all this motion I'm having. He cool, I ain't gon' lie. 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Put on that for me, make it fly. 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
1: Yeah, yeah.
0: DJ Khaled.
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1: Ring, ring. Who the f*** is that? 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

Come view the style of the unibrow unibomber, who maneuvered through the drama with the suit of armor. Moving calmer than the Buddha, ducking funeral parlors. First the hooting, hollering, and then the shooting startup. 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
2: The Kid Ferrari Simmons, happy 60th birthday, Janet Jackson. 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J. Cole spoken about on that Drake Iceman album. Let's talk about it. 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
3: Okay. Okay. Who the F Is You? Who the F Is You? Who the F Is You? Who the F Is You? I don't

Come view the style of the unibrowed unibomber who maneuvered through the drama with the suit of armor. Moving calmer than the Buddha, ducking funeral parlors. First the hooting, hollering, and then the shooting startup. 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

0: We adjust like this. 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
1: Where you at?
0: At the house with it, watching sinners.
1: Who you with?
0: On the couch with my favorite sinner. I was about to, but you convinced us. Should I decorate her walls or log off to Pinterest? Never too late to meditate on emotional attachments. Even if